0: Alrighty, that was Everclear there with the track Santa Monica. And before that, we had Incubus with Wish You Were Here. Matt Early here, and you're listening to Dis and Dat on 2Bob Radio 104.7 and streaming at www.2bobradio.org.au. Hope you're having a fantastic Monday, and I hope you had a fantastic weekend as well. Alrighty, so we've been talking a little while about the potential budget cuts that were coming and the effects of what could happen. And yeah, we finally had the budget come down last week, and the cuts were there. $36 billion over a 4-year period, and a goal of saving $55 billion over the next decade. It's not going to make things very easy for people with disabilities with these cuts. And yeah, it's gonna make some lives very, very difficult, really. And for some people, it is going to turn people into, yeah, I don't know, it's almost like where, I don't know, it's a punishment for being disabled. You're kind of, I don't know, put into a virtual prison, because if you cut a lot of this funding, that's basically what happens to a lot of people, is they're housebound, and yeah, will not see outside at all or very often. And what, we shower every second day, every third day? How is this going to work? It's all well and good, and I get it. I've said it a million times. I get that we need to rein this thing in, because it's gotten crazy. But yeah, at the moment, we're now at a stage where we're going to make the lives of people with disabilities so much harder than they need to be. And that was the wrong move to drastically destroy the NDIS in that way, and to just slash so much out of it. And yeah, the details are still, I don't know, I would say being worked out, or still very much up in the air. But it is, however it pans out, however you look at it, it's not going to be a good outcome. It's only going to cause more issues than we already have, and we already have a ton of issues that need to be dealt with. And yeah, if we add this one to it, then I don't know, there is going to be a point where, yeah, I think that it is just going to, instead of rein in the NDIS, or like, I don't know, fix the NDIS, it's probably going to break the NDIS, because yeah, people won't be able to get the supports they need, and that is, in the long run, going to cause more issues than it's worth with trying to cut $36 billion over a 4-year period. Yeah, it is not the way to go, by slashing people's plans by an average of $7,000 to $10,000. It is not the way to go to yeah, take away a whole bunch of community participation funding, which people used to go out and do things in the world. And it is going to shut people in. It is going to turn people into recluses, into people who are just shut away again. And where we go back to a far, far away time where things like that used to happen all the time. And then this magical thing called the NDIS came along and was supposed to stop all that. Was supposed to help make people more accessible to the world. Or the world more accessible to disabled people. Now we're just going to dial back the clock a few decades, and we're gonna make sure that the people with disabilities are just shut away, and we don't have to deal with them. And in terms of like things like care, that's going to be the thing that I'm still kind of looking at, is to like how much it is going to affect people's care in terms of like in home care and things like that. Because like I said, what are we going to do? Shower every second, third day? It is going to be one of those things that is going to be a drastic change for a whole community that doesn't want it, doesn't need it, doesn't deserve it. It is just obviously everyone at this point in the disability community has something to say about what happened and what is going to happen. There are definitely a lot of opinions out there. Most of them are very much angry and very much concerned about what is going to happen, and that is rightfully a very valid thing to happen, because we don't know what's going to happen, and that is the scary part, is that it is still very much up in the air. But we do know that whatever does happen, it's not going to be good, and it is going to make the lives of people with disabilities just so much harder than it really needs to be. And it's already verging on quite hard some days. So if you add more of these things in there, then you just create more problems that we really don't need. We could do with some good. We could do with some changes that actually make a positive change, instead of constantly trying to do things that are negatively going to affect how people are treated on the NDIS. And things like how they're going to change the way that the people are assessed. That's another issue that we don't really understand as a community, and we don't know how it's going to work, but they're trying to make it that it is so-called fairer for everyone, but it is not the way that it's kind of being put out there. It's not going to it's not going to be fair as such. It's going to make their process, I think, a little easier, but in the end, it's not going to be, most likely not going to be the right decision. it's going to be a different decision based on a whole different set of parameters that are being put out there, which is wild and could be very interesting to watch how that goes down. And lastly, the 160,000 people that they want to essentially kick off the NDIS in the next 4 years or whatever. That's a lot of people, and yeah, we don't have the infrastructure to really help people, and that is not where we should be when we're planning to just put a whole bunch of people out on the street, essentially, and saying, yeah, figure out your own things, make sure that, you don't bother us, and we won't bother you. It's a wild, wild time when you look at everything that's about to happen, and you wonder how it's all going to survive, and chances are most likely it won't. It's just going to absolutely fall apart, and I'm really not here to see that. That's just going to be a wild, wild disaster that nobody wants, except for the government. The government apparently really want to bring it down, and yeah, they're going to, so fun times ahead. 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I hope you're having a fantastic Monday, and I hope you had a fantastic weekend as well, whatever it is that you did this past weekend. Alrighty, I'm going to bring in Nathan from Atari High now to play us a few tracks.
1: 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I am Nathan Cook, and this pod being streamed at www.2BobRadio.org.au. And on to the music. This first song is called Light Up the Night by The Proto Man.

That was the first order by the apology, before that being This City Made Us by the Proto Men. This is a good one. This is Settle Over Me by Nine Inch Nails.

0: That was AC/DC, Highway to Hell, before that being Settle Over Me by Nine Inch Nails.
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I hope you're having a fantastic Monday, and I hope you had a fantastic weekend as well. So I said earlier that I was going to talk a little bit about the good old days, about what life was like before the NDIS, before the craziness, before the ups and downs and the wildness. So for many, many, many moons, many years, the states and territories held control of supports for people with disabilities. And there were some good things and there were some bad things. Bad things were that, yeah, things were not covered as much as what the NDIS does or did. And so there was a lot of, yeah, trying to scramble around to find funding to buy equipment. The supports were kind of limited compared to what we have now. And yeah, it was definitely one of those things that, yeah, it needed to change in a lot of ways, just because there wasn't the infrastructure there, which is what I'm saying about kicking people off the NDIS, is that we're going to go back to an infrastructure that just can't handle the people. And so, yeah, there wasn't the infrastructure to help people, and you had to scramble to get the help that you needed. When you did get that help, though, it was definitely, I felt like it was definitely an easier process to get what you needed to get. There wasn't the hoops that you have to jump through now. The hoops are, yeah, the red tape now is kind of wild, and even after you jump through 1,000 hoops, you never know what the outcome's going to be. And so, yeah, it is crazy these days in terms of that. But yeah, it was definitely a lot easier to get from what you wanted and then getting it in your hands. I was never in that situation back when it was the old state system, where I had my own supports, like I do now. So I don't know exactly how that was, but I do know that, yeah, it was definitely limited compared to what it is nowadays on the NDIS. And so, yeah, there was that kind of struggle there, to get, if you needed support, to actually get that support. The funny thing was, and this is kind of funny now, like, the more I think about it, is that, I know, they weren't as strict on, they weren't as strict on what you could necessarily do with that money. Like, they obviously didn't want you to do crazy things with that money, illegal things with that money, but yeah, they definitely made it so that you had some flexibility, which did make things a little bit easier when you do have that flexibility to kind of do with your funding what you wish, basically. Whereas, yeah, now you are very much restricted as to
what you can and can't do. And the longer we go on, the less we can do and the more restrictions that are being placed on us. So that was good back in the day that, yeah, you could just, you had that flexibility that you don't have now. In the beginning of the NDIS, we definitely had some sort of flexibility, but obviously, yeah, the craziness that happened kind of changed all that. And so, yeah, the flexibility sort of went out the window. And yeah, that's one of those ones I do understand, that I do think makes sense, is that, yeah, we restrict or, yeah, make it, yeah, slightly harder for people to spend it on the things that they want to spend it on necessarily. And, harder to spend it on the things that they want to spend it on and not spend it on the things they need to spend it on. So that is one move that we've made in the last year or so that has made some sense. But yeah, back in the day, it was kind of a free for all. You could do essentially whatever you wanted with that money almost. So that was, I guess in a way that was good and bad. Like obviously in the end, it's kind of what helped break the system, I think. But it had its purpose. It had its place, and it was a good way to run things for a little while. But yeah, it was definitely a system that, again, had some good points, but had some struggles. And yeah, to look back on what it was and to see that a lot of that is, a lot of what we did have even, which wasn't much, has gone over the years because of the introduction of the NDIS. So if we're going to be kicking people off the NDIS, we do need to kind of make sure that we rebuild that infrastructure, preferably to a much higher level than what it was pre-NDIS, because, yeah, by the end of the state system, beginning of the NDIS, it was definitely getting too much for the states and territories. So yeah, I do 100% say that we do need to dramatically change the state systems again before we kick people off the NDIS and make them fend for themselves out there in the big wild world of disability, where it is just, yeah, you pray and you hope that you can find the help that you need, but it may not necessarily it might not be there fast enough. There are a lot of things that could go wrong in terms of, yeah, kicking people off and making them rely on a system that wasn't working before, and possibly won't work again. But yeah, I don't know. They seem maybe confident that it's going to work, even though several states have even said that they don't know themselves how it's going to work. So yeah, it's going to be interesting. But yeah, it was a system that was growing slowly, growing apart. It was definitely falling, but it was a system that was easy to use in a way.
even though, yeah, the supports weren't there as much as they needed to be. So there are definitely some things that the NDIS should really take away from that system and try and look at what they did right. And yeah, obviously making sure that we don't collapse is the big one for the NDIS, and they're obviously, yeah, making sure they don't collapse by just slashing into it. So I don't know financially it won't collapse, but I think the thing that's going to possibly mess up the NDIS is that you cut so much that you cause so many problems, and that's where it's going to fall apart. That's my biggest thing, is that, yeah, the cuts will cut in too much, and it will affect people's lives in ways that people who wear suits, who just make decisions, don't really grasp the enormity of, because it's a lot. It is big to mess with the lives of people with disabilities who need the specialized care that they have, and that they may lose some of or all of, and yeah, all in the name of saving a system that, yeah, could be saved in different ways, but this is the way that we choose. This is the way that we feel is going to be best for the NDIS and the people on it, which, yeah, I don't even pretend to understand, because it doesn't feel good. And the slight anxiety of what is coming is certainly a lot for people. And yeah, it is going to be an interesting experience as we go through the next few years and watch bit by bit as people's packages get cut and, yeah, services go down, people are at home more. Yeah, we're going to end up in a pretty wild system, even more wild than it obviously already is. But yeah, in a way, so yeah, with the old system, I would say that, yeah, it definitely had its good points, but you could definitely see the cracks towards the end, although it did take a lot longer to see those cracks than it did with the NDIS. The NDIS definitely started to crack way quicker than the old state system did. But as always, we'll just see how it goes, and yeah, hope for the best. 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I hope you're having a fantastic Monday, and I hope you had a fantastic weekend as well. Time for some music now. This is Silverchair and the track, The Greatest View.

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And before that, we had Silverchair with the track The Greatest View. 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I hope you're having a fantastic Monday, and I hope you had a fantastic weekend as well. So we've been talking about the cuts and how, yeah, things are going wild, things are going out of control in terms of what's possibly going to happen. But let's talk a little bit now about the things that were put in place that may help the system, and that is things like the making sure that providers are registered and that we stop the abuses of people with disabilities with service providers, because yeah, there are been some shonky service providers out there that there were some crazy stories that came out over the years with the Royal Commission. And so yeah, there was definitely a need to register service providers and make sure that people are doing the right thing for the people on the NDIS and yeah, not abusing in any way. So that is a huge yes, that is one that certainly needed to be done and hopefully continues to improve and make sure that we get rid of the bad providers out there. That is number one. That is one thing that is being done that should be done. And another thing that is slowly being done, and that is shutting down the homes out there that are the disability supported homes that are or have been doing things, yeah, that they shouldn't be doing some bad things over the years. And yeah, so we should really be helping to protect those that are on the scheme. And there's a few things that, yeah, are being done that are helping to protect those who are on the scheme and to weed out the bad ones that are doing the wrong thing for people with disabilities. So yeah, if we focus more on helping the people with the disabilities rather than doing things to make everything worse, we'd probably be better off both as a community and as a scheme. But yeah, instead we're just doing what we're doing. But yeah, and another thing which there are so many things that the Royal Commission put forward, and a few of those things, yeah, have been implemented or slowly are being implemented, but there are definitely things that over the years really should be looked at and treated with care, treated with respect, and fixed. It is a system. It is undoubtedly a system that needs a lot of work. But yeah, it's going to take a lot of work and a lot of time, if that's what they ever chose to do, to fix the system. But if they did it that way, it would be worth it, rather than what they're doing with instead of fixing the system, they're just going to take away a majority of the system, take away that support instead of making it better.
Yeah, none of the things that are happening or are going to happen are here to really make anything better for people with disabilities. And yeah, it's only going to make it better for the scheme, not the people on the scheme, which is, yeah, it's only going to make it better for the bottom line, I should say, not the scheme. The scheme itself is going to crash, but yeah, the bottom line, it is going to definitely help money-wise, but that's about it. It's not going to really help anyone who is actually on the scheme, even though, yeah, there are so many things that could be done to actually help the people on the scheme. But who am I? Alrighty, you are listening to... You're listening to A Diss and a Dat. And yeah, I'm a little bit frustrated with the NDIS at the moment, as you could probably tell. And I think that would be the opinion of a lot of the people who are on it at the moment, who definitely think that it's going crazy. Alrighty, you are listening to A Diss and a Dat on TubeBob Radio 104.7 and streaming at www.tubobradio.org.au. So yesterday was a month since I brought out my latest single that I'd been writing with EMG Music and through my music therapy. And again, that hopefully is something that sticks around and doesn't get interfered with, because yes, despite all of the upheaval for a moment there in time, music therapy and alternative therapies are working for people, and we should be doing what we can to make sure that, yeah, we do the things that work for the people and help the people. Because, yeah, it is a crazy life, and we need help. But yeah, it's been a month since I brought out my latest track, Make You Say My Name. And yeah, it's been pretty good to have yet another piece of this story out there, another piece of the puzzle to my life out there. And yeah, it is therapy. I do go in each week and talk about what is going on and how this craziness of life is affecting me. And yeah, somehow each time I'm able to turn all of this that goes on inside my head into something artistic, and that is always a good thing. I'm already in the process of writing the next one, so that's pretty cool, and hopefully that'll be a quick one, because then this next one's going to be a slightly less musically advanced. It's going to be a lot less stripped back, so hopefully this next one will be a little bit quicker to come to the world and to, yeah, make an appearance. But yeah, for now, I'm just enjoying that what I've written so far is out there, and it's giving people a glimpse into the things that I don't particularly always like to talk about. But through music, I always find a way to make it work. So yeah, it's good that it is out there and people can understand a little bit more about what goes on inside of this brain of mine. So let's chuck it on, shall we? This is Make You Say My Name.

0: And that was Better When I'm Dancing by Meghan Trainor, The Climb by Miley Cyrus, and Relate by For King and Country. I hope you're all enjoying so far. Next up, we have I See Fire by Ed Sheeran.
1: Oh, misty eye of the mountain below.

0: Hi, everybody. We've got a real attraction here tonight. And I don't know none of you. All right.
1: Let's throw gold on the stage.
2: Yep, I remember them all. And I can hear them now singing,
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1: Hey, what's going on? What's that?
4: What's that sign you're tacking up there, mister?
5: Well,
4: I see it coming.

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you're better at music, then you are maybe to play the little piano. You know, you want to be in my dream. You think I'm going to let you, but baby, I ain't so dumb. You squeezed in my accordion, yes, I really made it wrong. Don't think you ought to leave it, my instruments alone. I played in my piano.

Strange moves of

time in the little Middle East, there was a fascist settler entity on a killing spree. They pillaged the innocent villagers to steal their dignity. It's simple, this literal misery's a drill to industry. In case you're wondering, the place is Philistine. From little Italy to Greece and the streets of the Philippines. They know the name, even Algeria felt the guillotine. Cause ignorant idiots sit and wish to bring them to their knees. Killing jealous, big vendettas.

And that's a track called Te Moana o Te Hiroa. And that comes from Tahitian French duo Vatiani. We haven't heard from them for a while. Nice to hear a new track. Hopefully there's a new full album on the way from them, featuring Vatiani herself on guitars and vocals and her husband Luke on ukulele on that track. They do some beautiful music. She was born and raised in Tahiti. They go back and forth between there and France, where Luke is from. And it's always good music from Vatiani. That's V-A.

0: overcome the strong.
1: Around Australia, you're tuned in to community.
0: 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It is how the weak overcome the strong.
1: Around Australia, you're tuned

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I'd catch a feed of yellow belly or yabbies with a net, and I'd never want for more than I could eat.

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A flood at Gunda Guy in 1852, a Yarry sailor settles with his bark canoe on the Murrumbidgee. Would you come with me, even if your life was in danger, on the Murrumbidgee?

Yeah, that's Greta Tiller there for you. Going to hear now from Peter Garrett. If I can sort him out yet.

corruption trial to watch the Israeli Navy interception, which was screened live to him. The flotilla intercepted in international waters, and we'll wait to get an opportunity to talk to Juliet when she's free. Okay, let's move along to some music. This is one from Mia Dyson.

Your face is pale, your eyes are red. I saw several wine bottles under your bed. You need a break from this wretched den. Not a matter of why, it's a matter of when.